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1: Welcome to Have You Heard. Have You Heard is a weekly discussion with musicians and people that just love music, where we get to ask you, hey, have you heard? Each week, Richard Dole and Matthew Altizer will discuss their favorite music or the music other musicians and artists simply couldn't live without. Find and explore new favorite music you didn't know you loved with hosts Richard Dole and Matthew Altizer. Welcome to Have You Heard.

0: and gentlemen, that, of course, was our theme, Billy Strayhorn's Take the A Train. And, of course, the trumpet solo was by Ray Nance. Ray Nance.
1: Come on.
0: We have prepared a new thing. And we haven't even had time to title it yet. Of course, it's done especially for the Newport Jazz Festival. And so, temporarily, I think we'll just call the first part of it Festival Junction. Jimmy Hamilton will state the theme.

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Harry Carney. 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Jimmy Hamilton. Britt Woodman. Quentin Jackson. Willie Cook. Paul Gonzalez. The second section, will be tentatively titled Blues to Be There.

trumpet, Russell Prokop, clarinet. The third section of the Newport Special will be Newport Up. Newport Up.

Hilton, Paul Gonzalez, Bob Terry. Thank you very much for Jimmy Hamilton, Clark Terry, and Paul Gonzalez. And now, All-American number one baritone sax, Harry Carney, and his solo rendition of Sophisticated Lady.

Harry Connick. Thank you very much for Harry Connick. And now Jimmy Grissom sings Day In, Day Out.

Jimmy Grissom. Thank you, Jimmy Grissom. And now we would like to play some of our 1938 vintage, diminuendo in blue and crescendo in blue. These are separated by an interval by Paul Gonsalves.

0: Have You Heard is recorded and produced by Richard Dole and Matthew Altizer in the studios of WICR. 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

0: 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I'm Elena C., and Folk Alley is a link in the chain that includes the ancient child ballads and the latest releases from your favorite singer-songwriters. 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

0: 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I'm Elena C., and Folk Alley is a link in the chain that includes the ancient child ballads and the latest releases from your favorite singer-songwriters. Bluegrass, Celtic, Americana blues, and much more. It's all part of the Folk Alley mix. 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
1: When I was in middle school, there was a lot of name-calling. Because, of course there was. It was middle school. But at my middle school, the worst insult you could level at someone was to call them immature. As if any 13-year-old could corner the market on maturity. Mendelssohn was 13 years old when he wrote this. He wrote it for his violin teacher, who was himself only a few years older than Mendelssohn. Eduard Rietz was his name, and even though he was in his teens, he led the court orchestra in Berlin. Seems like a lot of maturity for a couple of teenagers. I'm Aaron Kane. Mendelssohn's Concerto for Violin and String Orchestra is about 20 minutes away. Amanda Röntgenmeier was a Swedish violinist and composer, the first woman to graduate with the title of music director from the Royal College of Music in Stockholm. This was in 1873, and this is a movement from her only string quartet.

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1: Coming up this hour on Anytime Classical, Elizabeth's 1 and 2, Mexico's musical identity, and Two Misses from Mister. I'm Kate Botello, and headed your way this hour, we'll hear some Elizabethan dances by William Alwyn. We'll hear Cantos de México, Songs of Mexico by Carlos Chávez, and Romances for Oboe and Piano, composed by Robert Schumann as a Christmas present for Clara Schumann. Music's on its way in just a little bit. Stay right here.

0: I'm Marcela Sanchez with an AP News Minute. The U.S. launched new airstrikes against Iran today. The U.S. Central Command says it hit about 90 targets. It released video of what appeared to be strikes on an airport runway and missile launchers. Iran responded by targeting Bahrain, Kuwait, and Qatar. The strikes came hours after President Trump said recent Iranian attacks on ships in the Strait of Hormuz signaled the end of the fragile ceasefire. Trump flew part of the way home from the NATO summit in Turkey on an older Air Force One plane. He switched in England to the new Qatari-gifted Air Force One. The switch raised security questions about the new aircraft. In Houston, demonstrators marched through the city to protest the shooting death of Lorenzo Salgado Araujo. He was fatally shot by an Immigration and Customs Enforcement officer. I'm Marcela Sanchez.
1: 2 minutes after 6 o'clock, and a disabled vehicle reported on 70 by the Greenfield, the rest area, so that's inbound 70 over in Hancock County. And as we look at the traffic map, things seem to be getting by okay. They're talking about the right lane being blocked there. And other than that, pretty decent drive this morning. Good conditions. The weather forecast calls for a chance of some showers coming our way this afternoon. Mostly sunny at a high of 90. And then clouds increase through the early part of the night, maybe by 9 or so. A 70% chance of showers, low of 71. Partly sunny, 30% chance of showers or maybe thunderstorms tomorrow. Mainly in the afternoon, a high of 85 on Friday. It's 72 at WICR. 88.7 The Diamond.
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3: We'll start this hour with music from French composer Gabriel Fauré, composed in 1883. This is his Impromptu for the Piano No. 3 in A-flat major, and it's played by Paul Crossley, an English pianist who's especially known for French repertoire.

The Impromptu No. 3 in A flat major by Gabriel Fauré. You're listening to Anytime Classical. We're a production of Classical Music Indie, and I'm your host, Kate Botello, with music from the English composer William Alwyn, who's best known for his film scores. These are Elizabethan dances dating to about 1957, and creates a work that honors both Queens Elizabeth. So you'll hear sounds that are evocative of the Renaissance period and then times that sound a lot more modern to go with the modern Elizabeth. We'll hear this performed by the London Philharmonic Orchestra with our composer conducting.

0: William Allen conducted the London Philharmonic Orchestra in his own work, the 1957 set of Elizabethan Dances in honor of both Queens Elizabeth.
1: 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As we check the drive-in at 6:21, things moving pretty well for the early morning rush hour. And 70 inbound out by Greenfield before State Road 9 had a report of a disabled. That's out of the way now. So no accidents. The construction zones are moving okay. We'll keep an eye on it for you. The weather forecast also pretty nice today. High of 90 and mostly sunny skies, though. Clouds will thicken through the evening, bringing us maybe a storm tonight, low of 71. It's about a 70% chance of that rain. And partly sunny tomorrow, 30% chance of showers or thunderstorms, mainly in the afternoon if they do occur. High of 85. 72 at WICR, 88.7 The Diamond.
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0: Up next, this hour, music from Leopold Mozart. That would be Wolfgang's father, the German-born Austrian composer, violinist, and teacher, and again, famous dad. This is a work he composed in around 1750. This is a Sinfonia in G major. We'll hear this performed by the Slovak Chamber Orchestra, led by violinist Bohdan Varchal.

Bohdan Vajdal conducted the Slovak Chamber Orchestra performing a sinfonia in G major composed in the 1750s by Leopold Mozart. Thanks for listening to Anytime Classical. Up next, we'll hear music from Carlos Chavez, who is a major champion in modern Mexican concert music. We're about to hear Cantos de México, Songs of Mexico, that he composed in 1933. And this leans in on Mexico's musical identity, kind of the way Edvard Grieg leans into Norwegian identity, or Nikolai Rimsky-Korsakov and his colleagues lean into Russian identity. We'll hear Enrique Batiz at the podium of the Mexico State Symphony Orchestra.

0: Enrique Batiz conducted the Mexico State Symphony Orchestra performing Cantos de México, Songs of Mexico, composed in 1933 by Carlos Chavez.
1: At 42 minutes after 6 o'clock, 18 minutes before 7, things move pretty well around the interstate system for the drive-in. Just seeing the usual slowdown there at the south split, northbound 65, heavy from Raymond on up. And other than that, construction zones moving well, accident-free. The forecast for today calls for a high of 90 with mostly sunny skies, a 70% chance some scattered showers or maybe even thunderstorms as we have increasing clouds tonight, low of 71. Tomorrow, partly sunny, 30% chance of showers or thunderstorms, mainly in the afternoon, a high of about 85. Now it's 72 at WICR, 88.7 The Diamond.
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0: How about something exciting? Or just beautiful? Then join me Sundays at noon for From the Vault on WICR, where you'll get the chance to discover hidden gems of wonderful music from the 20th century on as we go on a musical treasure hunt on Sundays at noon, only here on WICR, The Diamond.
1: We'll wind things up this hour with a romantic gift from Robert Schumann to Clara Schumann. He composed three romances for oboe and piano in 1849, December of that year, specifically as a Christmas present for his wife, Clara. We'll hear oboist and music historian Paul Dombrecht perform as our soloist, with Jos van Immerseel at the piano.

0: We heard pianist Jos van Immerseel and oboist Paul Dombrecht perform romances for oboe and piano given as a Christmas gift from Robert Schumann to Clara Schumann. I'm Kate Botello. This is Anytime Classical. 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
0: Coming up this hour on Anytime Classical, postcards from Mexico. Everybody wants her to get married, except her, and some peculiar Parisian orchestration. I'm Kate Botello, and coming up this hour on Anytime Classical, we'll hear Snapshots by Manuel Ponce, which is exactly what it sounds like, a set of snapshots from Mexico. We'll hear music from The Merry Widow by Franz Lehár Jr., and keep our ears open for some innovative instrumentation in An American in Paris by George Gershwin. All that plus a rondo for piano and orchestra by Mozart. Coming up in just a little bit. Stay right there.
4: AP Sports, I'm Donna Warder. In baseball, Joey Bart hit a two-run home run with two outs in the eighth inning to lift NL East-leading Atlanta to a win. Pittsburgh starter Jared Jones pitched six perfect innings before being lifted. In other action, it was the Rays 3, Yankees nothing, Marlins 2, Mariners zip, and the Cubs 9, Orioles 7. In Wimbledon, Taylor Fritz in the quarterfinals lost to Alexander Zverev, 6-4, 6-4, 6-2. Number 6 seed Fritz says things just didn't go his way.
5: I don't really know what to say. I feel like three games in the match. I mean, he's already up a break, but three games in that match, I just started feeling my knee, and I think I could have still probably think I could have played a lot better through the issue.
4: I'm Donna Warder, AP Sports.
6: 2 minutes after 7 o'clock. Slow spots for the drive-in this morning after Pendleton Pike on 465 northbound into the reduced speed work zone. A little stop and go once you're up to just past 56th Street on. It moves okay. Also at the south split, 65 northbound after Raymond, stop and go. And 70 starting to load up there around Keystone, but moving, no stop and go yet. Once you're to between the north-south split, things move fine. The forecast calls for partly sunny skies today, a high temperature around 90, and tonight 70% chance some showers, maybe some strong storms, partly sunny day after we hit a low of 71 tonight, 30% chance of rain, and 85 for Friday. It's 70 at WICR, 88.7 The Diamond.
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7: For the Saturday Evening Post, this is the Post Perspective for July 9th. Life in America underwent another major change in the 1960s as homes and businesses installed air conditioning. A Post article of today in 1961 predicted AC would change the American way of life in coming years. 3 million Americans were expected to purchase an air conditioner that year for their homes, businesses, or cars. Employers found that air-conditioned workspaces boosted productivity up to 50%. Homeowners discovered air-conditioned homes were easier to keep clean and that their families spent more time together inside. The earliest home air conditioners had been window units that could only cool a single room. Now there were 6 million homes with air conditioning units big enough to cool the entire house. The Secretary of Commerce was surprised at the readiness of Americans to bring air conditioning into their homes. He said, "I think people have just decided that it's part of the American standard of living, something they're all entitled to, like heat in the winter and food on the table." There's more from the Post at SaturdayEveningPost.com.
0: Thanks for listening to Anytime Classical, a production of Classical Music Indy, with me, your host, Kate Botello, featuring music right now from the Mexican composer Manuel M. Ponce. These are Instantáneas Mexicanas, which means Mexican snapshots. And that's exactly what these are. These aren't all big, elaborate portraits. They're more little quick pictures of different places and cultures in Mexico. We'll hear this performed by the Royal Philharmonic Orchestra, conducted by Mexican composer Enrique Batis.

Enrique Batis conducted the Royal Philharmonic Orchestra, performing Instantáneas Mexicanas, Mexican Snapshots by Manuel M. Ponce. Up next, music from Joaquin Rodrigo. This is the Sarabanda, known as the Distant Serenade. It's played by the Portuguese pianist Artur Pizarro.

0: Artur Pizarro at the piano, performing the Distant Serenade, a sarabanda by Joaquin Rodrigo.
1: And it's 19, now it's 20 minutes after 7 o'clock, and 465 on the east side, a couple of slow spots northbound, the merge off of 74 onto 465 northbound on the southeast side, a little heavy. And then up north of 70, seeing some stop and go in pockets past Pendleton Pike to the work zone there over Fall Creek. And into the south split, Raymond building, 65 northbound's building due to the on-ramp there at Raymond. The forecast, mostly sunny, a high of 90 today. And then clouds thicken tonight, brings a 70% chance, some scattered showers, maybe some strong storms, low of 71. On Friday, partly sunny, a 30% chance of showers and thunderstorms, mainly in the afternoon. Tomorrow's high about 85. It's 70 at WICR, 88.7 The Diamond.
2: Hi, folks. I'm Jürgen Jambauer from the Heidelberg Café, and I'd like to invite you on Sundays at 1 p.m. for some uplifting German music. For over 60 years, Central Indiana had some German music programs in different stations, and I personally have been on and off since the 80s. So we are very, very lucky to have WICR 88.7 to continue this great tradition. Sundays at 1 o'clock, 88.7.
0: Right now, some waltz music from Franz Lehár and his operetta The Merry Widow, which was first performed in 1905. That's a story about a very charming lady whose wealthy husband passes away, and then all of the leaders in the town are basically trying to get her to marry someone in the town so all that money stays in the tax base, basically. When it premiered, the theater had some issues with it, and they weren't so sure it was going to come out. But the actors, the two leads, believed in it so much that they spent their own money to pay for their own beautiful costumes so it would look as good as it sounded. And it was indeed a smash hit. We're about to hear Bal Sirenin, which means siren of the ball dances, basically. We'll hear it performed by the Vienna Johann Strauss Orchestra, led by Willy Boskowski.

Vili Boskovsky conducted the Vienna Johann Strauss Orchestra performing music from The Merry Widow by Franz Lehár Jr. Up next this hour, a little bit of a do-over for Mozart. We're going to hear a rondo for piano and orchestra in D major that he composed in 1782. It's a do-over because he wrote it as an alternative finale for a piano concerto he had written almost 10 years earlier. And apparently he just felt this version was a little more audience-friendly. Though honestly, with Mozart, I can't really think of things he wrote that were not audience-friendly, but okay. By the way, audience, is this audience-friendly? Send us an email, info@classicalmusicindie.org, and tell us what you think.

0: We just heard pianist Jenna Yandel at the piano with Concertos Hungaricos led by Matthias Antal, a rondo for piano and orchestra in D major, which W.A. Mozart composed as a replacement or alternative movement for his piano sonata number 5.
1: 7:39 is the time, 21 minutes before 8, and stop and go spots on the drive-in this morning, 465 northbound around I-70 up to Binford Boulevard through that work zone. Also 65, looks like a little slow traffic in Boone County on the northbound side around State Road 267, exit 135, and by Lebanon. Other than that, the usual rush hour slowdowns, no accidents to report on the interstate. City streets also moving pretty well right now. The forecast brings us a high temperature around 90 today with sunny skies. Tonight's low 71 with a chance, about 70% chance of showers, maybe some strong storms, and partly sunny tomorrow, 30% chance of those showers or thunderstorms, mainly in the afternoon. It's 85, or I'm sorry, the high today would be 85. The current temperature is 72 at WICR, 88.7 The Diamond.
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0: Finally, this hour, a big famous work by George Gershwin, his 1928 An American in Paris, a jazz-influenced tone poem that was later the inspiration for a whole entire Gene Kelly, Leslie Caron movie. Now, Gershwin's original intention was an American in Paris, feeling homesick, walking around, feeling kind of melancholy, but then looking around and being reminded of all of the wonderful things to see and experience in Paris. So there are lots of little kind of surprises that pop up in the music here and there. And keep your ears open because this is a score that specifically calls for the saxophone, which is not incredibly common in orchestral scores, and very special, 4 very distinct types of Parisian taxi horn. We'll hear this music being given just the right fun treatment with Arthur Fiedler at the helm of the Boston Pops.

0: Arthur Fiedler conducted the Boston Pops Orchestra performing the 1928 jazzy tone poem featuring saxophones and car horns, An American in Paris by George Gershwin. This is Anytime Classical. I'm Kate Botello. Thanks for listening with me.
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0: Coming up this hour on Anytime Classical, we'll have a round of Which Bach is Which? How can music be fugitive? I'll tell you, play a great example, and I'll let you know about a really disappointing hoax. I'm Kate Botello, and coming your way this hour, we'll hear a string symphony composed in 1773 by one of four sons of Johann Sebastian Bach. Which one? I'll give you a couple hints, and you can make a guess. We'll hear fugitive pieces by Clara Wieck Schumann, and a really famous piece that I've been playing on the radio for many years that turned out to not be what I thought it was. All that plus a suite for guitar by Robert Devise. Coming your way very shortly. Please do stay tuned.
3: I'm Marcela Sanchez with an AP News Minute. A federal judge says writer E. Jean Carroll can be paid the $5.8 million that was set aside after a jury found that President Trump sexually abused her in 1996 and defamed her after she publicly revealed the attack. The AP's Lisa Dwyer has more.
4: Trump's lawyers immediately appealed that order, which raised the money to be released to Carroll. Carroll's lawyers requested disbursement of the money after the Supreme Court declined to hear an appeal of the 2023 civil verdict. Trump has resumed defamatory attacks against Carroll as his lawyers consider asking the High Court to reconsider its decision. I'm Lisa Dwyer.
3: Bonnie Tyler, who topped the charts with her song Total Eclipse of the Heart, has died. She was 75. World shares were mixed and oil prices slipped. U.S. futures were little changed. I'm Marcela Sanchez.
5: 2 minutes after 8 o'clock, just volume delays on the drive-in this morning. No accidents. Approaching the construction zone at 65 northbound at the South Split. Backing up just after Keystone, it's stop and go up to Washington Street and coming in from the west side, 70 eastbound. Also heavy from White River to, again, Washington Street. There are delays on the east side. It's a little heavier than normal, 70. It's 465 northbound from 70 past Pendleton Pike on up to Binford Boulevard through that work zone. And seeing some slow traffic around Keystone, the traffic merging into the north split on 70 westbound. The forecast, a sunny day ahead today, high temperature up around 90. Looks like tonight 71 for our low with a 70% chance of some showers, maybe some strong storms. Partly sunny tomorrow, 30% chance of showers or thunderstorms, mainly in the afternoon, high of 85 on Friday. 72 now at WICR 88.7 The Diamond.
6: No alarm clock. No traffic to negotiate. 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Tune out all that noise and tune in for Sunday Baroque.
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0: Thanks for listening to Anytime Classical with me, Kate Botello, and it's time now for a round of Which Bach is Which. Composer Johann Sebastian Bach had 20 children. Four of his surviving sons became working composers. We're about to hear a string symphony in A major composed in 1773 by which son of Johann Sebastian Bach? Is it Wilhelm Friedemann, who lived from 1710 to 1784, known for improvisation, organ, and playing the harpsichord? Was it Carl Philipp, who lived from 1714 to 1788, known for his sensitive style of composition? Is it Johann Christoph Friedrich, who was known for the harpsichord and playing in an Italian style? Or Johann Christian, the one who inspired young Mozart? I'll tell you after the music, featuring Andreas Steyer as harpsichordist with the Freiburg Baroque Orchestra, led by Thomas Hengelbrock.

We just heard the String Symphony in A Major, composed in 1773 by which of the four surviving composer sons of Johann Sebastian Bach? Was it W.F. Bach, Wilhelm Friedemann, C.P.E. Bach, Carl Philipp Emanuel, J.C.F. Bach, Johann Christoph Friedrich, or J.C. Bach, Johann Christian? The answer is, desk roll please. A self-high five and bragging rights are yours for the day if you answered Carl Philipp Emanuel Bach, known for composing with what was called the sensitive or emotional style. Enjoy those bragging rights. Music next from George Frederick Handel. This is the Voluntary No. 1 for organ, played by Dom André Laberge.

0: Dom André Laberge, organist, performed The Voluntary No. 1 by George Frederick Handel.
1: And things pretty much the peak of the rush hour as we check the traffic map. Accident-free, but seeing the slow spots in just the usual work zone approaches. Keystone up on 65 northbound into the south split. Also 70 westbound around Emerson as you approach the north split. And jockey for position in there to 65 northbound or 70 westbound. Once you're in between the splits, things get back up to speed. A mostly sunny day, high of 90 today. Clouds increase, about a 70% chance of some scattered showers, maybe some strong thunderstorms tonight, low of 71. On Friday, partly sunny, 30% chance of showers or thunderstorms, mainly in the afternoon, high of about 85. It's 72 at WICR 88.7 The Diamond.
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0: Up next this hour, music from Clara Wieck Schumann, published in 1845, known as Four Fugitive Pieces. And you may wonder, how does the term fugitive apply to music? Well, it comes from the German word flüchtig, which means short and fleeting, and slightly informal in style. It kind of lets loose the musical corset strings a bit. We'll hear Angela Chang at the piano.

We just heard Angela Cheng at the piano performing four fugitive pieces published in 1845 by Clara Wieck Schumann. This is Anytime Classical, and I'm Kate Botello, and I am so sorry if you are a big fan of Maria Teresa von Paradis. I think she is terrific. She was super inspiring, a composer, a woman composer from the classical era, a singer, a pianist, a friend of Mozart's, also blind. She used pegboards, a special system set up for her to do her compositions. So that's really cool. What's unfortunate is that her most famous work, as it turns out, according to current musical scholarship, is a hoax. I'm talking about the Sicilienne, which up until now has been thought to be by her, but was actually probably composed by Samuel Dushkin, who is the person who claimed to have discovered the piece in 1924. So it's still very pretty, entirely worth listening to, and this is a nice recording. So we'll hear right now Shui Wei, violinist, performing with pianist Pamela Nicholson.

0: Pamela Nicholson at the piano with violinist Shui Wei. That was the Sicilian, originally for a long time attributed to Maria Teresia von Paradis, an 18th century Austrian composer, but probably by Samuel Dushkin and composed in 1924.
1: It's 20 minutes before 9 o'clock. 8:40 is the time. A little stop-and-go traffic. 465 northbound at the merge up on the northwest side off of 86th Street. And into the work zone on the south split. Things improving. 70's moving pretty much at speed except around the ramp up towards the north split. And then 65 showing improvement. Only heavy stop-and-go over Raymond as traffic merges on. Same thing coming in from the east side. Westbound 70 is good up until about Keystone or so, maybe the Arlington overpass heavy, and then once you're between the north and south split, things are fine or past that point. Mostly sunny day ahead, high 90, increasing clouds, some scattered showers and thunderstorms at 70% chance tonight, low of 71, and partly sunny on Friday, 30% chance of showers and thunderstorms, mainly after noon and a high of 85. Tomorrow it's 73 now at WICR 88.7 The Diamond.
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0: We'll bid adieu to this hour on Anytime Classical with music composed for the court of Louis XIV by a French master of the plucked strings, Robert Divisée. We'll hear his suite number 9 in D minor, performed by guitarist Sandro Volta.

Music composed for the court of Louis XIV of France. We just heard Sandro Volta perform the Suite No. 9 in D minor by Robert de Vizet. This is Anytime Classical. I'm Kate Botello. Thanks for being here with me this hour.

0: We just heard members of the brass section of the London Symphony Orchestra perform a canzone in double echo by Giovanni Gabrielli.
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3: This is the Composer's Datebook for July 9th. I'm John Burge. Today we note the birth and death anniversaries of two American composers of the 20th century. On today's date in 1915, David Diamond was born in Rochester, New York. In 1940, Dmitri Mitropoulos, then the music director of the Minneapolis Symphony, commissioned one of Diamond's best-known works. Mitropoulos specifically asked for upbeat music. "Write me a happy work," he asked. "These are distressing times. Make me happy." The 29-year-old composer responded with his popular Rounds for String Orchestra, which Mitropoulos premiered in Minneapolis in 1944. Also on today's date, in 1984, American composer and teacher Randall Thompson died in Boston at the age of 85. Randall Thompson wrote three symphonies and some fine chamber works, but his best-known piece of music is this choral setting of Alleluia, first performed at the opening of the Berkshire Music Center at Lenox, Massachusetts, in the summer of 1940, when Thompson was 41 years old. "My Alleluia is a very sad piece," said Thompson, "comparable to the book of Job, where it is written, 'The Lord giveth

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2: Coming up this hour on Anytime Classical, there's a little switcheroo in the naming of Frédéric Chopin's Piano Concerto No. 1 and Piano Concerto No. 2. He actually wrote No. 2 first, but he published it second, so we're going to hear Piano Concerto No. 1, which he wrote second, but published first. If that sounds a little confusing, hopefully it'll become a little more clear as we listen to the whole thing this hour on Anytime Classical as our long play performed by the Indianapolis Chamber Orchestra featuring pianist Eric Zuber, led by Wilbur Lynn. Anytime Classical is a production of Classical Music Indy. If you'd like to reach me, Kate Botello, or any of my colleagues, Dr. Denise Finnegan-Hill, Michael Toulouse, or Joshua Sock Joplin Thompson, you can write to us with one email, info@classicalmusicindy.org. Music's almost here. Wait right there. We'll begin this hour with music from Chinese composer Du Mingxin. This is Gaorita, which is a Kazakh folk song arrangement. We'll hear it performed by the Singapore Symphony Orchestra, conducted by Chu Hoi, with Japanese soloist Takako Nishizaki.

0: Gaurita, a Kazakh folk song, arranged and orchestrated by Du Mingxin.
1: Are you musically curious? Do you seek out music that's out of the ordinary? Do you enjoy going on musical treasure hunts?

0: just the thing for you. I'm Henry Pensis, and you can join me every Sunday at noon for From the Vault. I'll be pulling music by Franck Martin, Derek Brummel, André Jolivet, and many other rarely heard pieces from the vault as we treasure hunt for classical music from the 20th and 21st centuries. From the Vault, Sundays at noon, only here on WICR The Diamond.
1: This is Anytime Classical. I'm Kate Botello. Thank you for listening with me this hour. Music right now from Jesse Montgomery, composed in 2012. This is a short work that sounds exactly like the title. This is Stardust.

My apologies for the uncredited orchestra. I couldn't find the names of the performers for you there. But Starburst was commissioned by the Sphinx Organization, and that was music of Jesse Montgomery, composed in 2012. Thanks for listening to Anytime Classical with me, Kate Botello. It's time now for our long play this hour. This one, very long, 43 minutes of Chopin. The Concerto for Piano, number 1 in E minor. Now, this piece gives us a great moment to talk about opus numbers. An opus is a number given to a work or group of works when they are published to sell. An opus may contain one piece or multiple pieces, but that still is just the number assigned to that batch of music as published. I mention this because Chopin composed this concerto in the year 1830 and published it in the year 1833, as Opus 11, the 11th batch of stuff I published, Piano Concerto Number 1. But that was just when it was published. He composed one earlier in 1829 and then published that a long time later as Opus 21, Piano Concerto Number 2. So Number 2 is Number 1 in terms of age, but Number 2 is Number 1 in terms of publication. Let's hear soloist Eric Zuber perform with the Indianapolis Chamber Orchestra, conducted by Wilbur Lynn.

0: Wilbur Lynn conducted the Indianapolis Chamber Orchestra with Eric Zuber at the piano, performing the Concerto for Piano No. 1 in E minor by Frédéric Chopin.
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2: In the 1950s classic, The Music Man, the women of River City, Iowa, pecked at Marion the Librarian, just like the critics picked at composer Richard Strauss a half century earlier. And he depicted them musically in very much the same way. Hens squawking and clacking. From APM, American Public Media, this is Performance Today. I'm Valerie Kaler. Scenes from the autobiographical tone poem by Richard Strauss, A Hero's Life, on the way this hour. Also on tap, a sonata for a pair of clarinets by 20th century French composer Francis Poulenc. That's on the way from a concert in Cooperstown, New York. Right now, let's hear from a set of 15 pieces Poulenc wrote for solo piano. He called them improvisations, and they do have a quality of spontaneity about them, even though they're all written out note for note. Here's pianist Lucille Chung playing two of the improvisations by Francis Poulenc.

Francis Poulenc wrote that music out note for note, but he wanted it to have a kind of spontaneous feeling. He called the pieces improvisations. Pianist Lucille Chung played two improvisations for solo piano by Francis Poulenc. More Poulenc ahead. From APM American Public Media, this is Performance Today. I'm Valerie Keeler. So glad to have you along for today's musical adventures and discoveries. Some people write autobiographies using words. Composer Richard Strauss wrote about himself with music. Strauss wrote this massive piece for orchestra and called it A Hero's Life, starring himself as the hero and his critics as the villains. Now, sure, there's a bit of self-aggrandizement there, but for my ears, there's also a sense of play and fun, and that's all too rare in classical music for my money. And I especially like the way Strauss makes fun of music critics, what he saw as their trivial pickiness, their persnickety snootiness. In fact, let's pick it up at the top of the second movement, which is called The Hero's Adversaries. It starts with flute, then oboe, and then more and more winds, mindlessly nattering, filling the air with meaningless chatter. And if it's not obvious, that's Strauss making fun of music critics. Let's hear three movements from Einheldenleben, A Hero's Life, by Richard Strauss. Sir Donald Runicles conducting the Grand Teton Music Festival Orchestra in concert in Jackson Hole, Wyoming,

0: I hate to leave it right there, but we just don't have time for the entire piece. I still think it's worth hearing some highlights, though. Three movements from Ein Heldenleben, A Hero's Life by Richard Strauss. The entire piece is in six movements, by the way. We heard movements 2 through 4 from a concert in Jackson Hole, Wyoming. Donald Runicles led the Grand Teton Music Festival Orchestra. I mentioned earlier that the whole piece is semi-autobiographical, with Strauss casting himself as the hero. That third movement was titled The Hero's Companion. Strauss said that violin solo, with all its complexities and romance, was a musical portrait of his wife, Pauline. You can hear that Strauss again anytime you like over the next 30 days. Each episode of PT is archived online for a full month after broadcast. 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In a moment, fraternal twins of the Reed family, A and B, flat. 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
0: We're about to hear a very short sonata for a somewhat unlikely pairing, two clarinets. That might not sound too strange, but this sonata for two clarinets by Francis Poulenc is for two clarinets designed in two different keys. One person plays a B-flat clarinet, the other an instrument made one half step lower, in A. That A clarinet has an ever so slightly warmer tone, while the B-flat is brighter. The B-flat clarinet is more comfortable in key signatures that have flats, like the key of B-flat or E-flat, say, while the A has an easier time in the scales with sharps, key of A or E. Poulenc writes in the most user-friendly way for each part, but he also plays with a dissonance between the two slightly different instruments. And to make things even more interesting, for large portions of the first movement, the musicians are playing in different time signatures as well. I think this piece is delightfully wacky and quirky. And sometimes it's good to infuse the day with a good 6 minutes of musical cheekiness. This is the Sonata for Two Clarinets by Francis Poulenc. Bixby Kennedy and Graham Steele Johnson playing clarinets in different keys in concert during the Cooperstown Summer Music Festival.

0: two cavorting clarinets. Bixby Kennedy and Graham Steele Johnson played them. The music by Francis Poulenc, his sonata for two clarinets. In some spots, it sounds almost like some kind of Gregorian chant. In others, it's lively and spunky, and no matter the energy, the clarinets blend and don't blend in an astonishing way. We heard it from a concert during the Cooperstown Summer Music Festival in Cooperstown, New York. Clarinetist Graham Steele Johnson is a serial chamber musician. He's been a member of WindSync since 2022, and he spent the past few years dedicated to rediscovering, reconstructing, and reviving a forgotten octet by American composer Charles Martin Loeffler. Johnson's performed that octet with fellow chamber musicians all across the country and is thrilled to bring the music back into the spotlight after 120 years in the dark. Clarinetist and musical detective Graham Steele Johnson. In a moment, chin up. This is Performance Today from APM.
1: 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Be there as this year's winner is crowned. Tickets and information are at IndieEarlyMusic.org. 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
2: I love teaching at the University of Indianapolis because of how well I get to know my students. And I can connect them with our alumni network for career opportunities. At UIndy, our students are not just a number. 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
0: We're about to hear a piece written for string quartet, two violins, viola, and cello. But the quartet we're about to hear was inspired by this instrument. This is a Chinese instrument called the qin. It's a long seven-string zither. The sound of the qin has captivated contemporary Chinese-American composer Zhou Long. He wrote the piece we're about to hear, four-string quartet, emulating the sounds of a qin. Here's the Cassatt String Quartet in concert at the Seal Bay Festival in Portland, Maine. They're playing Song of the Qin by Zhou Long.

0: Music for Western String Quartet, inspired by the sounds of the qin, a traditional Chinese zither. That's called The Song of the Qin by composer Zhou Long. The Cassatt String Quartet gave that performance as part of the Seal Bay Festival in Portland, Maine. Zhou Long was in his late 20s when he wrote his Song of the Qin in 1982, still a student in Beijing at that time. Shortly after that, Zhou Long moved to New York City. He became a U.S. citizen in 1999, won the Pulitzer Prize in Music in 2011. He's now a professor of composition at the University of Missouri, Kansas City. He and his wife, Chen Yi, have been teaching composition for some time now at UMKC. Because of that, Kansas City has become a destination for quite a few aspiring composers from China. So much so that Zhou Long and Chen Yi often hold their composition classes and seminars in Mandarin rather than in English. We're always glad to share music by Chinese-American composer Zhou Long. And by the way, his first name is not J-O-E, it's spelled Z-H-O-U, Zhou Long. Now 72 years old, distinguished professor at UMKC, the University of Missouri, Kansas City, composer Zhou Long. 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I'm Valerie Kaler. 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
0: What does it do to a man's psyche when he's in love with his best friend's wife? Young Johannes Brahms found himself in that terrible predicament in 1855. His friend Robert Schumann was institutionalized, and Johannes was living in the Schumann household, helping Clara Schumann cope. His feelings were complicated, in love with Clara, but loyal to his friend Robert. He channeled those feelings into this music. From APM, American Public Media, this is Performance Today. I'm Valerie Kaler. On the way this hour, an abiding anthem to unrequited love. This waltz is a pas de deux between a dying woman and death himself. Here's the BBC National Orchestra of Wales with the Valse Triste by Jean Sibelius.

Jean Sibelius was such a well-respected symphonist that critics of his day didn't want him to write lovely little melodies like that Valse Triste, mostly because those gems immediately got snatched up by salon orchestras and cafe bands, who too often turned them into cheesy reproductions. Nothing cheesy about the Valse Triste in the hands of the BBC National Orchestra of Wales, as we just heard. From APM, American Public Media, this is Performance Today, taking you to concerts around the world. I'm Valerie Kaler. You ever get put in time out when you were a kid? Essentially, you're told by a person of authority, I want you to sit here and think about what you've done. In the opera Thaïs by French composer Jules Massenet,

The title character is the courtesan Thais. The person of authority is a monk. He tries to show Thais the error of her ways and convince her to repent and renounce the sins of her past. She kind of loses it, has a collapse. And post-collapse, she sits there and thinks about what she's done.

0: In the opera Thais, the title character is a beautiful courtesan who's devoted her life to sensual pleasures. She's confronted by a monk who says that her life of hedonism is temporary and ultimately meaningless. After that scene, there's a 5-minute meditation. Thais is thinking about all of this while the music that we just heard plays. The meditation from the opera Thais by French composer Jules Massenet. Interesting postscript. The monk who told Thais to repent, totally in love with her, desperately attracted to her. He comes back to confess everything, but finds her dead. But he tells her anyway. A sad ending for him and for Thais. Joshua Bell played that piece as an encore after playing a concerto with the North German radio Elbphilharmonie. The orchestra was tacit for that encore, all except for harpist Anaël Touré. That concert at the Elbphilharmonie in Hamburg, Germany. 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
0: Back in the 1540s, composers in Venice were confounded by the Basilica of St. Mark's, amazing, awe-inspiring architecture. But the choir lofts were so far apart, it was impossible for singers on one side to stay together with singers on the other side. They were far enough apart, and the room had so much echo, it just didn't work. So composers in Venice came up with a creative solution. They wrote music that has those separate choirs no longer singing together. First, one line from the left, then a musical echo from the right. It was a creative solution that led to a whole new sound and style. Antiphonal music, multiple choirs singing back and forth to each other. The idea sprouted in the 1540s with singers, but it also became really popular using groups of brass instruments, and it sounds really cool. In the early 1990s, composer Toru Takemitsu wrote a piece for brass in the antiphonal style. He called it Night Signal. It requires two separate groups of brass to stand on either side of the stage and play different lines back and forth to each other. Let's hear it from a concert in Minneapolis. Members of the Minnesota Orchestra brass section standing on opposite sides of the stage. Thomas Sundergaard conducts Night Signal by Toru Takemitsu.

0: Composer Toru Takemitsu says, in general, his music is, quote, something like a signal sent to the unknown. I imagine and believe that my signal meets another's signal, and the resulting physical change creates a new harmony, different from the original two. I feel like the piece we just heard was a great example of Takemitsu's musical philosophy. Night signal is a call and response between two groups on opposite sides of the stage. They send musical signals back and forth to each other, and new harmonies emerge as the sounds meet. We heard Night Signal from a concert at Orchestra Hall in Minneapolis. Conductor Thomas Sundergaard led the formidable brass section of the Minnesota Orchestra. In a moment, love notes for the one that got away. This is Performance Today from APM.
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0: Friedrich Goethe wrote a novel called The Sorrows of Young Werther. Werther, our romantic hero, is truly, madly, deeply in love. Trouble is, he's in love with his best friend's wife. And he's so broken up about it, he considers taking his own life. When 23-year-old Johannes Brahms wrote a piano quartet in 1856, he nicknamed it Werther. As it happened, Brahms himself was truly, madly, deeply in love with Clara Schumann, the wife of his best friend, Robert Schumann. Brahms returned to that quartet when he was in his 40s and made some big revisions, but it was still a passionate testament of his great unrequited love. Here's a powerhouse ensemble of young musicians, violinist Abigail Kralik, violist Natalie Lochran, cellist Sterling Elliott, and pianist Evra Nozell. They played this Brahms Piano Quartet No. 3 at Tippett Rise Art Center in Fishtail, Montana.

A concert in the Olivier Music Barn at Tippett Rise Arts Center in Montana. We heard Brahms Piano Quartet No. 3, played by violinist Abigail Kralik, violist Natalie Loughran, cellist Sterling Elliott, and pianist Evren Ozell. Brahms nicknamed that piece Werther, after the character by Goethe, who's driven to extreme self-harm after falling passionately in love with the wife of his best friend. At the time, Brahms was hopelessly in love with Clara Schumann, the wife of his best friend, Robert Schumann. Brahms wrote a complete

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3: This is the Composer's Datebook for July 9th. I'm John Burge. Today we note the birth and death anniversaries of two American composers of the 20th century. On today's date in 1915, David Diamond was born in Rochester, New York. In 1940, Dmitri Mitropoulos, then the music director of the Minneapolis Symphony, commissioned one of Diamond's best-known works. Mitropoulos specifically asked for upbeat music. "Write me a happy work," he asked. "These are distressing times. Make me happy." The 29-year-old composer responded with his popular Rounds for String Orchestra, which Mitropoulos premiered in Minneapolis in 1944. Also on today's date, in 1984, American composer and teacher Randall Thompson died in Boston at the age of 85. Randall Thompson wrote three symphonies and some fine chamber works, but his best-known piece of music is this choral setting of Alleluia, first performed at the opening of the Berkshire Music Center at Lenox, Massachusetts, in the summer of 1940, when Thompson was 41 years old. "My Alleluia is a very sad piece," said Thompson, "comparable to the book of Job, where it is written, 'The Lord giveth, and the Lord has taken away. Blessed be the name of the Lord.'"

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0: 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I am your host, Mr. Kenny Phelps. The Smooth Jazz Show with Kenny Phelps is underwritten by The Jazz Kitchen, 28 years as Indianapolis' premier jazz club and restaurant. An acclaimed vocalist and writer who translates with phenomenal fluency between inner awareness and outer demonstration, takes the stage as a featured guest for the 2023 Indie Jazz Fest at the Cabaret Theater. Please welcome my guest, Liz Wright. Liz, how are you today?
1: Kenny, I'm doing well. I'm grateful.
0: Yes, thank you for taking time to come on the show. I really appreciate it.
1: It's good to speak with you.
0: So let's talk about how you got started. As I read, you grew up in the church. So talk about growing up in the church and that experience.
1: Well, my father's been a minister for all my life, a pastor for most of my childhood. Mm-hmm. And, he pastored, a storefront church for most of my childhood that was part of a bigger group of churches. But he also would have these in-house kind of prayer meetings. Mm. And mom would visit the sick and shut in as well. So there was a lot of close encounters with people, a lot of situations where I found myself singing with and to adults as a child, a lot of call and response singing. So mm-hmm. I think that had a lot to do with my mind being set in this space of music being something shared, and that there was never really like a star in the room. There was someone leading the call and others responding, but everyone was singing about something they knew about, you know, that they could relate to. And it's a resonance of like understanding and compassion that really created the feeling in the room. And I still kind of have that in my mind when I get in front of people.
0: So, go ahead. So you play the piano as well. I'm sorry.
1: I do play piano as well. I've been playing since I was about five, and my father put me in front of a few teachers and said, I'll pay for the lessons as long as you learn how to play gospel. Hmm. I was much more interested in classical music.
0: Okay.
1: But he paid for the lessons as long as I could help him out at church.
0: Okay. So it was kind of a trade-off.
1: You could say that. It's just a little blackness. I mean, I'm a girl in pigtails. I think it was some hard bargaining, but I went with it.
0: So when did you come from a musical family, or when did you discover that you had this voice, this gift?
1: I do come from a musical family. Every single person in my immediate family can sing. My mom had sister and brother, and we used to sing together. My father never got enough of church. So, I mean, I say that jokingly, but truthfully, my father really wanted us to have a sense of prayer and devotion and meditation that was beyond, you know, institutions. So he made it a part of our daily lives. So we had these little prayer meetings at home, which were full services and involved like sight reading hymns and singing those in harmony and him teaching them a parable. I was reading. So there was a lot of reading. And, he also, read different books to us as well. And he would read, Shakespeare's plays. I'm really thankful for my dad's vision because he seemed like such a crazy parent compared to what my other friends in school were, describing as their experience at home. But his vision is such a huge part of who I am today, actually.
0: Right. So what was your introduction to jazz coming from a religious background like that? I knew I grew up in a Pentecostal church, and I couldn't listen to anything that was not Andre Crouch, James Cleveland. I came up in that era. So to listen to anything, John Coltrane, Miles Davis, you were going to the Lake of Fire. So what was it like? How did you get the passage to jazz?
1: You know, I had a very similar childhood to you. I was brought up in a very strict household. I was not allowed to listen to any secular music. But when Dad and Mom went to prayer meetings or to visit the sick and shut in, and we couldn't go because it was a school night, I would turn on NPR. So thank goodness for National Public Radio. And Mary and Cartland, I learned who was who, and they sat with her. And then also, it was just great that my first introduction to jazz involved a woman in this place of musicianship and hosting and, just really showing mastery and friendliness, this energy of camaraderie. So she is a huge part of, like, how I look at jazz. And it was such a wonderful bridge with gospel, too, because coming from a call-response kind of environment where the music is something shared and it really makes everybody, you know, have this experience of belonging, my the jazz was the same because, it, you know, she's hosting, she's got all these great guests, and I'm learning their names, and I'm listening to her talk to them, and I'm listening to them call songs, and I'm hearing the friendship and respect. And then, of course, once I turned the radio to that dial, I started turning it to other things. There was a lot of, you know, dark education going on while Dad was visiting the sick and
2: stuttering. At the prayer meeting. Okay, so let me ask you this. So you received a National Choir Award in high school, so you went on singing to school, and you went to Georgia State University to study vocally. Yeah. When did that begin to resonate possibly as a career option for you?
1: I was really surprised that Dr. Dwight Coleman even took me as a freshman under his study because I don't think he really dealt with freshmen.
2: Mm-hmm.
1: I think when I auditioned, I was really trying to get involved with the jazz combos, but they didn't have a program at the time for jazz vocals. So I borrowed somebody's real book, which I never gave back. And then I started sitting in on my own time with the combos and trying to learn songs and trying to figure out what the musicians liked about singers, because I didn't want to become one of those girl singers that they could sing. Who did the music?
2: The chick singer out front.
1: Yes. I was like, I will not be one of those girls. So I hung out with the boys and I just harassed them until they showed me things. I also went out in the clubs, and I've always been a big bone kid. I've always had big, just had my father's frame. So I was able to get in the clubs when I was underage, like Churchill Grounds there by the Fox Theater, which where it used to be Peachtree. And I would listen to live music, and I would ask even those musicians, who's great in your eyes? Like, what's a great singer in your eyes? And I heard all this wonderful insight on, you know, Nancy Wilson, Abby Lincoln, Shirley Horn. Like, they made me get Betty Carter. They made me do my homework. And they eventually gave me a notebook where I could keep collect new charts, but also where I could just take notes on things. So it was really amazing what the Atlanta jazz community did for me. A lot of musicians who were not singers taught me how to listen to music and how to, you know, communicate with, listen to, and have the respect of a band. Like, they really wanted me to, you know, be one of the guys in that respect. Yeah. And I did also hear a couple of amazing vocalists, Audrey Shakir.
2: Mm-hmm.
1: Was really, and I met Kenny Banks there, too, Kenny Banks Sr., who I still play with to this day. Now that's 22 years ago.
2: I grew up with Kenny Banks.
1: You did?
2: Yeah, because we played together when he was in Ohio.
1: Oh,
2: and I play with his son. I'm a part of an organization called the American Pianist Association.
1: Oh.
2: And so I'm a part of the rhythm section. And when I saw his son, I said, there's no way this cannot be Kenny. It's Kenny Banks Jr. And he is phenomenal. I mean, both of them are just phenomenal people as well as musicians. So, talk to me about this. We're going to jump around a little bit.
1: Sure.
2: You have several recordings, Salt, The Orchard, but I'm going to focus in on The Fellowship. Was this kind of a return to gospel roots?
1: Yes, I made that record so much with my family in mind. You know, sometimes you don't really know how well music critics and journalists really understand American history down to the level of understanding your family, you know, your family's sound and what's important to your people. And I just was like, you know what? I've made a few records now. I really want to make something where my family knows that I have what they gave me. You know, I have this sound they gave me. I have, you know, I may not express it the way that they would, but I always will have this prayer and this seeking inside of the sound. It will always be there, you know, and I think maybe this time I just do something for them, you know, that I know they will understand. And maybe it'll make it clear, you know, to everyone else kind of where I'm from and where a lot of this comes from. So, yeah, I wanted to at least, you know, score my parents' favor for one project. Okay, let me give him something, you know, so I at least get invited home to
2: my Thanksgiving dinner.
1: I should be let in and have a plate, you know what I mean? I thank for my plate.
2: So I read this quote, "You have to be yourself because everyone is taken." How did you find your voice? That sound you have, it's so unique. It's enchanting almost. How did you find that?
1: Thank you. It's from living, the courage to live. I have, all of us are, all of us are being invited and challenged to change constantly. And in this invitation and challenge to change, we are learning who we are. We're deciding. We are designing who we are. And, you know, in this beautiful kind of confrontational friction or this agitation of just being here, we are taking things on and we are taking things off and learning what's essential to our being and what is no longer essential to who we are and what we do and don't identify with. And so it is just, you know, my voice happens to be the type of recorder that, you know, God gave me to kind of document a very interesting life that really started out very small and very, kind of very controlled, if you will, because of the boundaries my dad set. But it caused me to, like, do a deep study on a few things that he allowed me to be exposed to, which was music, you know, and spirituality and you know, the earth and gardening. So I was just really, these things are, we will survive and make balance and make wholeness and fullness out of whatever we're given. That's the majesty of being human and having some ability to create meaning and beauty with whatever you're given. So we will do that. And I think what people hear is so much of the, you know, the nuances and the movement of, like, just me just trying to be alive and trying to be at peace. So I just think, you know, everybody probably would have an amazing voice if that was what they were given to capture all that's happened to them. This just happens to be the kind of camera I have.
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0: 88.7 The Diamond with my guest today, Liz Wright. With that being said, I read something, and you were coming out of the pandemic, and you, this one statement just resonated. You said for the first time, well, Gwen, you went to, you surrender yourself to the same focus you draw on for performance. But you said you went to your prayer room, and for the first time singing, this was the first time you sang to your soul in 40 years.
1: Yes.
0: Define that statement for me.
1: I tear up every time I talk about that.
0: I mean, it moved me so much because I could relate. Not from a vocal standpoint, but I guess from a performance standpoint where you're doing it, I won't say out of repetition, but, you know, this is your calling. Mm-hmm. But is the calling feeding me as well?
1: Right. Yes. I was, first of all, the pandemic was really beautiful because it pushed me to find another way to speak. You know, it pushed me to really focus on every opportunity I had to stay in communion with people. And at the time, I was very focused on cooking and running, you know, a little cafe we have here mm-hmm. in Chicago. And so I was getting ready for work, and it's still dark, you know, because you got to bake early.
0: Mm-hmm.
1: So, yeah, I went into my little meditation room. It was by the back door, and I don't know why, but this wonderful place of focus and concentration and really pulling from the well of what we have, what we are inspired to do for each other, I just kind of randomly decided to do it for myself. And I didn't, it just happened. And But I really realized when it happened that it had never happened before. It had never happened before because I'd never really listened to myself. I was always in the mindset of service, of projecting myself out, of giving, and I just had not run into my own energy in like a real encounter. And it was not my own energy, but it's what I've been gifted to access. And
0: right.
1: So I ran into that, and I was in a small room with it. And I just, I realized that whatever happens to me in life, like, I have no excuse to not have a strong, clear heart, because I can clean it by just singing. You know, I can clear it up from anything. I just opened my mouth and singing, and I didn't get that until it happened to me, and I realized that I didn't have any more excuses, you know, to like not really be all of myself all the time, whether I'm in front of a mic or not. And so it changed my life, and I one day I'll talk about it without being emotional, but
0: right.
1: it did a lot for me. It was very humbling.
0: You. Talk about the mission of Blue and Green, and I read that as well, and that was also moving on the reason why you do your record label. Talk about that.
1: Awesome. Thanks for asking. You know, Kitty, as I get older, I learn a lot about what's happening to some of my favorite artists who have contributed so much to the arts, like globally, historically. They have revealed, you know, part of human potential in expression and just sharing. And so I've been following the lives of some of my great, you know, iconic contributors to arts across different genres. And I see things like, you know, people getting older and not having a place to live, not having access to their own estate, not having, you know, the control over their images, not owning any of their masters or owning them after they don't even know who they would make deals with to even extend the life of their work. And so I saw people giving a lot. I saw people who could give worlds of art and worlds of energy and power to others and beauty who were just getting dropped off. They were just getting dropped off. Almost like, okay, here's your stop. You can get off now.
0: Right.
1: You know, good luck. You know, here's the last pile of money from the last few gigs you did. Here's what you have in the bank. You know, and I saw this. I started reading stories about unmarked graves that, like, people who weren't even related were finding of, like, you know, jazz and blues greats and trying to clean this up. I heard of, like, great singers, you know, being alone in nursing homes. Like, I read about, you know, iconic funk blues players like living in vans and being fed by strangers because they were homeless. I was like, you know, that's enough. I see this.
0: Right.
1: So how do I look back over a career that has garnered great wealth and great life for other people and route it back to the giver? How do we do that incrementally, you know?
0: Yeah.
1: This is not a war. This is actually an intent for well-being and for fairness.
0: Yeah.
1: So, as I unravel some of these knots for myself as the first artist on Blues and Greens, I want to lay out a path to make it easier for other artists to make these changes. A lot of our individual artists are doing incredible things, but I want to just pave a bigger road to make sure that more of us actually can build a life with this very generous work that we're blessed to do.
0: Right. Do you feel social media has given artists maybe a stronger footing to share music, their likeness in that, or is that somewhat like a Spotify, even more damaging to musicians and artists as well?
1: I think social media has done a bit of both, but I mostly think it's been a bit more of a positive, because the thing is, the great value that we have beyond our actual gifts is our direct relationship with the people.
0: Mm-hmm.
1: And of course, you know, social media is such an immediate and such an immediately vaporizing, form of communication that, you know, much of what you put out won't linger unless, you know, someone finds a way to save it. And that takes a lot of effort. We have very little control over how we can save images and messages that are put out on social media, because there's such a huge current of things coming out all the time. The beauty of that is that, you know, this is really just another way for us to stay in touch with the people and to reach a lot of people. And thank goodness, no way has really been found to regulate your reach. It can grow incrementally over a very short period of time.
0: Mm-hmm.
1: Sometimes days, sometimes hours, depending on what's happened.
0: Yeah.
1: So I'm inspired by this, because it really reveals how much the people want to connect to artists and otherwise. And I just I know there are people who do kind of control social media and profit off of it. But in the end, you know, I do think it is a tool that we can use to begin to develop a more direct relationship and have a more direct experience of what we're doing. So in that light, how you use it, how you perceive it, it could be more positive than negative. But certainly, if we talk about streaming, I would feel quite different.
0: Yeah.
1: We have such a long way to go. But I think if we begin to get as creative and beautiful with the business and the design of around music, as we are with the art form itself, I think there's a lot to be seen, you know, that will right a lot of wrongs.
0: Yeah. You have worked with literally industry giants, from Joe Sample, David Sanborn, Danilo, Kurt. I mean, that's just scratching the surface. What have you gleaned from those types of experiences?
1: Oh, my goodness. I could speak about each one, but I'll say that when you get to stand in front of someone great and you realize that they're people, and when I realize what kind of personalities and spirits are behind these masters, I'm just really moved to get better and to be a better person. I remember, for instance, meeting Brian Blade, and he has the most gentle presence as a human being ever experienced. And I was really struck by that. I still am. I saw him recently in South of France at a festival, and it hasn't changed. He just has such an air of kindness and just full attention in the moment.
0: Mm-hmm.
1: And then I watched him on camera. It was hypnotic.
0: It is.
1: he was playing with Norah Jones. And I also remember meeting Danilo Perez. I had been listening to the record, what's it called? I'm listening to the song Prayer from the record Land, and I used to sleep to it sometimes. And so I was very much a fan of Danilo before I got to meet him. And I remember telling Tommy LaPuma, oh my gosh, I still can't believe I did this day, but when you're young and you don't really know who you're talking to, you could say anything. I was like, Tommy, I want to play with Danilo Perez. I love him. And I had no idea how much Tommy LaPuma knew and loved Danilo. So that happened so easily. And when I finally met Danilo, because of the relationship I had with his sound, you know, it just felt very familial. It yeah. felt like I was meeting someone I already knew. So I have, as you said, been very, very fortunate and really humbled by the just abundance of generosity and openness that some great masters have shown me. And I continue to think about these encounters, you know, over time. I'm not lost on them.
0: Yeah. What are your passions outside of music? I saw a picture of you with a dog. Are you a dog lover?
1: Speaking of this, he's so bored with me right now. I do love my dogs, and I love gardening, and okay. I love cooking. I want, like my father, every day to get up and serve the people some kind of way. Mm-hmm. I want to commune with them some kind of way, because that's just how I'm built. It's what I've learned. Okay. And it brings me joy and a sense of rhythm to my life. So, you know, I'm not one of those singers who is just on my phone buying new dresses and equipment for the next tour. Mm-hmm. I'm not waiting to get on the next plane. I need to see the people in me around them, because I will write more songs. I will grow in spirit, you know, by being exposed to people. And that's where the music is for me.
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6: Talk about Carver 47, its mission. I read that and I just, what you're doing to give back to people in a healthy way. I thought that was moving as well.
7: Thank you so much. I really love the legacy of Dr. George Washington Carver. You know, everyone knows him as the Peanut Man, but his life is really extraordinary. He had great friendships and has really earned the respect of a lot of people. And there's more about him to be known than what's available on the internet. And he had a relationship with Thomas Edison and, you know, Henry Ford and Mahatma Gandhi. I mean, it's just, this man was really amazing, and his humility and his curiosity and his kindness was very touching. And the strength of it, the integrity of it at the time, was also very moving. So I really love his legacy. I love using his story to help my community as I can through the amazing, amazing organization of Little Black Curl Art and Design Academy here in Chicago, who really sponsors and kind of underwrites the cafe. I'm really happy to see people come together. I'm a former New Yorker, like the day I die, and I am used to diversity.
6: You're used
7: to the intelligence of difference in one place. You know, it makes for a very evolved ecosystem of any kind, social, economical, you name it. And so I love bringing a diverse staff together. I love teaching about one of our historical icons and humanizing him and really standing him all the way up by just knowing more about him, you know, and using his story as part of my training and service design. So I love my staff, and they're really amazing, and I love what we get to wake up every day and help people feel and remember, you know. And it's really fun, too, to have, you know, clean, composed food options for people in this neighborhood, which really brings them all together. This neighborhood is becoming very diverse. I'm on the south side, but it's all, you know, really getting very mixed up now. But I want it to be a good thing, and it's going to happen. I want to be a host and say, here's where you are, here's where we are, here's what's special about this place.
6: Yeah. So what's next for Liz? I mean, I know you do a lot, but what's next on the agenda for you?
7: Well, I just finished recording my first studio record on Blues and Greens, and it's going to come out in April. So as soon as we get through the winter, I'll be coming out. In fact, the first single, I'm going to release three. The first single actually comes out next month. So the record is called Shadow. Mm-hmm. It was produced by Chris Bruce and myself. And Chris Bruce is his beautiful brother who's been at the right hand of these amazing producers that I've worked with over the years. But now that I didn't have, like, a big power budget, it was me. I was like, brother, we have done so much together. Let's see what we got. And I had so much fun. I had so much fun. We wrote 5 of 11 of songs. And I have, you know, strings. I've got, you know, like Indian violin. I just sing whatever I wanted to. And the thread is that these are all kind of songs and notions that I was really enjoying as I was moving through the pandemic, the things that just really helped me together. And I'm really excited to share them. And, it's also a tribute to my grandmother, Martha, who, mm-hmm. you know, just transitioned. She had the most beautiful, intentional, you know, just stretched out passing I've ever heard of. mm-hmm. And she is the most loving person I've ever, you know, known. And she really loved everybody. Yeah. And so I really wanted to make sure I honored her with this project. And so it's with so much joy that I use this work to kind of usher her on, you know, and let her go. So I'm just so grateful for the project. I'm really proud of it. And I also decided to do a dance track on it because I've been dancing. Uh-oh. You're stuck up in here, like, during lockdowns and trying to figure out when to get back on the road. Like, you just start doing some other stuff.
5: Love it. So let me ask you one more question. You've been doing music for so long. You've been doing it for a long time, and you've been in and out of the studio. You've traveled the road, and you know what that's like. It can be brutal at times doing what you love, but it can take a lot out of you. How do you find new inspiration, or how do you listen to music and present music with fresh ears? You know, when you get on a tour, a lot of times, you know, I've done it with Dee Dee Bridgewater for a long time.
7: Oh, I love her.
5: And, she's amazing. But she would always say, hey, this is a new audience. Find new inspiration to deliver the same music. Now, we're playing jazz, so we have improv at our disposal. We're not doing the pop thing.
7: Right.
5: But how do you find inspiration to deliver maybe something you've sung 1,000 times? And mm-hmm. how do you dig deep for that? Is it the emotion maybe of the day? Is it a different culture, new experiences? What is that? What do you draw from for that?
7: That's such a great question, Kenny. And I have to give a lot of credit as I answer this to Kenny Banks Sr. because Kenny Banks Sr. taught me how to be a band leader. He did. I would sit in, and the first band I was in, he was the director of, and then I just let him direct what I was doing whenever he was able to come out with me. And he really taught me a lot about using everything. First of all, you need to play with musicians that you really, really trust and admire. I don't bring anybody around me that I don't want to learn from, or that I want to immediately see that I can learn something from them, and that their instinct, what they just do without thinking, is beautiful to me. And that's true of every single musician I play with or have ever played with. That always has to be true of my immediate circle of players. Mm-hmm. And with that kind of relationship in place, you know, all those elements that you brought up of, like, what's happening in my body, what's happening in my spirit, like, what am I praying through, what am I feeling, what's in this room, and what is the beauty of this land I'm on, like the earth, you know, geological place I am, and what about what's happening? All of that is beautiful, subtle information that brings all this nuance and emotion to a performance that I can always count on to be there. I just have to soften and start interacting with it. And it's really fun. And again, when you play with very disciplined players, they are trying to reach for that too. It's a very contagious kind of discipline that is really being sensitive and very present. But everybody brings their beauty and their magic to it. So the music is never old to me. It's never boring. I'm super excited to see and hear the players around me all the time. And I'm really excited about what they do. They're all artists not just in their own right, but actually.
6: So yeah.
7: I want to hear everything they want to play.
6: Yeah.
7: And so I don't have to, you know, drum up a performance or really make a show when there's that level of interest and respect, you know, in the bandstand. So I'm just thankful for all the years and all the musicians who have influenced me to help me learn to curate like that with songs and players. That makes all the difference.
6: Yeah. Liz, it has been an extreme pleasure to talk with you, and I really appreciate you taking time out of your day today.
7: Oh, thank you, Kenny. I enjoyed it, too. Thank you. I'm going to actually turn around on this piano and get ready for my next lesson with Kenny Banks. To do a FaceTime lesson every Wednesday.
6: Okay. So, well, tell him I said hey. And I will see you guys at the Cabaret Theater when you come.
7: Awesome. Thank you so much.
6: Have a beautiful day.
7: You too.
6: All right. Bye.
7: Bye.
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0: 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It's modern jazz on Saturday with the return of drummer-composer Cassius Goins III. 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

0: Toru Takemitsu says, quote, "My music is something like a signal sent to the unknown. I imagine and believe my signal meets another's, and the resulting physical change creates a new harmony." 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

0: Baghdad, host of The Kitchen Party Kaylee. I hope you'll join me every Sunday at 10 p.m. for the best music from Ireland, Scotland, Canada, and the U.S. The Kitchen Party Kaylee. 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
1: Hey, I'm Cindy Howes. 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

0: Lenny Moore with Planetary Misalignment right here on 88.7 WICR. My name is Ashley Ellison, and I'll be joining you until about 5 o'clock. So I'll get you on the tail end of, well, I guess in the middle of that rush hour traffic. So I'll be sure to update you on that. And, of course, this lovely Indiana weather. I've heard that there's some rain in our forecast coming up, but we'll have all that and more coming up next. Until then, Michael Deese, ST in the House, is coming up right here on the Diamond.
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Andrew Wilcox with Self-Doubt right here on the Diamond. A few traffic updates for you. Not too much going on quite yet, luckily. The only thing that I'm really seeing is on I-74 East. There's some stop-and-go traffic due to road construction with the left lane is closed. That's at I-74 eastbound between State Road 9, exit 113, and Indiana 44, exit 116. Currently sitting at an 11-minute delay. Now, that is down from about a 23-minute delay. So hopefully that is on the decline. The other thing that I'm seeing, maybe worth noting, is in Zionsville, Boone County, there's some slow traffic at Michigan Road, US 421 northbound, between 121st Street, East 550 South, and 146th Street, State Road 300, sitting at an 8-minute delay. So again, not too much going on right now. I hope it stays that way for all of our sakes. Brenda Williams, But Beautiful, is coming up next right here on 88.7 WICR.

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0: You're listening to The Diamond right now, 88 degrees with a feels like temp of 97. So that humidity is dampening. I guess that is the word for it. Definitely getting up there with the rain that we have ahead. But tonight we'll be reaching a low of 71. So still pretty comfortable as we get into those later evening hours. Tomorrow, though, looking at a 70% chance of storms, high of 83. And that rain will keep going into Saturday with a 70% or 40% chance, high of 84. Now, luckily, once we get to Sunday, that rain will subside for partly cloudy skies, high of 87. And that sun will pop mostly back out on Monday, high of 89. Just a little bit more of a glimpse next Tuesday. Perfectly sunny skies, high of 89. We are definitely in that corn sweat, good old summer Hoosier weather. And it has me missing winter, but you know what? Once November hits, I don't think I'll be saying that at all. Louis Hayes' Tour de Force is coming up next on The Diamond.
1: 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This is Dr. Laura Merrifield Wilson, host of Positively Politics. 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
2: Hi, folks. I'm Jürgen Jambauer from the Heidelberg Café, and I'd like to invite you on Sundays at 1 p.m. for some uplifting German music. 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

0: Hi, I'm Jason Wyom. Join me and my partner in crime, the Todd, every Saturday night for a blast from the past here on 88.7 The Diamond. 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We dig up obscure songs and tunes that were hits back in the day that aren't heard on radio anymore. Well, that is until we play them. It's not just about the songs either. It's about the memories and stories that go with them. So tune into a blast from the past every Saturday night at 10 right here on 88.7 WICR.
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0: 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If it seems like I'm out of breath, it's because I just went up some stairs, so ignore that. But today, a couple good national days. National Sugar Cookie Day and National Dimples Day. I think those are both very nice. Very, very nice. Sugar cookie, listen, I'm trying to cut down on my caloric intake, but I can never refuse a cookie, okay? And I have one dimple of my own that pops out every once in a while, so I might just be a poser by saying that. But shout out to you if you have dimples. But anyway, enough of my rambling. Paul Coombs, Man from the East, coming up next on The Diamond.
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0: Dave Wilson Quartet with Fire right here on 88.7 WICR. And obviously, you enjoy listening to jazz, or else you wouldn't be here listening to me talk every once in a while. So I come bearing more jazz, but this time, jazz facts. So studies have examined how jazz improvisation activates multiple brain regions simultaneously, making it a frequent subject in neuroscience research on creativity. I think that's great. Whenever I sit in here and I listen to all of the music that we play, I certainly feel more creative. It's kind of like having shower thoughts, but instead it's jazz thoughts, if that makes sense. Anyway, one popular story is that one of the greats, Louis Armstrong, began scatting after dropping his lyric sheet during a recording session. So while the story is famous, historians note that scat singing existed before Armstrong, but he did help popularize it. So shout out Louis. And also, jazz performances have taken place on every continent, including Antarctica. Maybe the polar bears heard it. The polar bears are cultured, making it one of the world's most geographically widespread musical traditions. So, jazz not only popular here, but also in New Orleans, and also apparently Antarctica. But speaking of jazz, I'm going to get you right back to it, right here on the Diamond.
1: America turns 250 this month, and we're celebrating with part two of the score's musical tributes to events, movements, and movies that take a lighthearted look at our recent history. 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

0: Matt Otto with Hawk right here on 88.7 WICR. We are nearing the halfway mark at the 4 o'clock hour, so I have just a little traffic report for you as some things are starting to pick up. So on I-70 West, there has been an accident which is causing the right lane to be blocked. There's stopped traffic from State Road 39 to Exit 59. This is at I-70 eastbound after County Road 525 East, and that just went up to a 20-minute delay, so that is kind of seeming like it's on the rise. That crash was reported at 351, so just about 30 minutes ago, so hopefully that will be on its way to being cleared up when more people are out on the road to hopefully not cause even more traffic, obviously. On the east side of I-465, more stop-and-go traffic. That's at I-465 east side southbound between Pendleton Pike, Exit 42, and I-74, Exit 49, currently sitting at a 14-minute delay. Other than that, not too much going on. The last notable thing that I'm seeing is in Zionsville, Boone County, slow traffic. This is at Michigan Road, US 421 northbound, between 121st Street, East 550 South, and 145th Street, State Road 300, sitting at a 12-minute delay. A lot of numbers happening in that I didn't quite expect, but you get the gist. So again, not too much going on, but I would definitely consider looking at Apple Maps, Google Maps, seeing how you can avoid any sort of traffic that's in your area so your commute can go as smoothly as possible. But to also get that commute going as smoothly as possible, I have more jazz for you. Brecker Brothers with Sponge live version is coming up next on The Diamond.
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0: Walter Smith III right here on the diamond right now, 88 degrees with a feels like temp of 96. So that bit of humidity that we're feeling right now is just a little glimpse of what is to come in the next few days. But tonight we'll be reaching a low of 71, so still pretty comfortable. But like I said, tomorrow, 70% chance of storms, high of 85. And that rain will continue into Saturday with a 40% chance of storms, high of 84, before that sun and some clouds, but mostly sun, returns on Sunday. Aw, sun comes back on Sunday. High of 87, and again on Monday, still sunny, high of 89. And guess what? Tuesday, next week, still sunny, also high of 89. So I think it's safe to say this summer weather is in full swing. Not spring, full swing. That humidity is kind of getting to me a bit. Every time I get in my car, after a couple hours, I feel like I can't breathe. I cannot breathe. It hurts. Anyway, Derek Gardner, We Jazz June is coming up next on 88.7 WICR.
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0: Vance Thompson with Bud Powell right here on 88.7 The Diamond. My name is Ashley Ellison. I'm so glad that I could join you for these past couple hours. I will catch you again very soon, only on 88.7 WICR, a different kind of public radio.
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0: Amber Weeks with Gentlemen Friends, starting off this hour on WICR. Thank you to Ashley for the past 2 hours. My name is Grace, and I will be with you for the last 2 hours up until 7 p.m. Some updates on traffic. There was an accident leaving the three right lanes blocked on I-65 northbound before I-465. That is on the south side, exit 106. There is stop traffic from County Line Road, exit 101. There's about a 35-minute delay there. Continuing on, I-465 on the east side, heading southbound between Pendleton Pike, exit 42, and I-74, exit 49. 20-minute delay due to some stop-and-go traffic. Those are the two main things that you should be aware of. Currently, it is 3 past the hour here on 88.7 with a warm day. Feels like 91 outside of the studios right now. I'll be back in 10 with updates as we continue this hour.
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0: a work that sounds slightly mysterious, if you catch on to that. That was Jeff Coffin with Picking Pockets, something I don't recommend ever doing here on 88.7. And in terms of whether I'd like to discuss something, tonight we are looking at a chance of thunderstorm showers that will carry on into Friday and some of the weekend. Tonight, we are looking at lows in the low 70s, so still somewhat tolerable. However, tonight's going to look a lot like last week type of heat when it comes to warmth. But the chance of thunderstorms is going to carry on into Friday, like I said. Friday, we are looking at highs in the mid-80s, and same with Saturday. Both those days, we're looking at highs in the mid-80s with a shower and with some showers that are likely and chances of thunderstorms and all that mess with rain as usual. However, Saturday night is going to clear up with a slight chance of thunderstorms, and then it's going to be mostly cloudy, leaving Sunday to be mostly sunny with highs in, once again, the mid-80s. And then that will start us off into next week, a beautiful-looking week so far, with highs in the mid to upper 80s and mostly clear skies with little to no rain anticipated. Right now, it's 86 degrees. However, it feels like 91. So I'd say it's pretty warm out. Make sure to drink some water and stay cool. If things ever get too hot and you don't have a place to go that does have proper AC, you can always head to parks.indy.gov. They have a cooling center list on their website for extreme weather. I know right now we aren't in too much of a hazard right now in terms of heat. However, if that is something you need to do, then check that out. Again, that's parks.indy.gov if you are looking for cooling centers around the Indianapolis area. Quick hint, most of the family centers are open as cooling centers, and you can enter them if you need to, usually. I will keep you updated as things continue on. Looking at traffic, no new updates. However, I will make sure to let you know when there are. Coming up is the Big Band Basie with 1 o'clock jump here on the Diamond.
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0: Stephen Philip Harvey is the hero. He ain't no sidekick. Of course, by Stephen Philip Harvey here on The Diamond. And if you are looking for something to do this Friday through Sunday, the IU Health Momentum Indie Festival, it's a bike festival, is happening in the Bottleworks District, where they are having a lot happen. For example, they are having a professional races, non-professional races, and a bunch of cycling events all throughout the weekend, which also means roads may be affected, so do be aware of that this weekend. But this is the 16th annual, so they are working on bringing about a bunch of new things. So this is for cyclists of all types, and even if you're not a cyclist, they say serious, casual, or someone who just enjoys watching athletics and sports, it's going to be a lot of fun. So Friday night has pro men's and women's races, and then Saturday is a competition for the Elite Criterion Cup racing. There are also going to be amateur and kids races, and community ride honoring Indy's Major Taylor. There's also a bunch of family fun, and it's going, since the festival, they've got a lot of different events. Specifically, that festival is going to be through Bottleworks and Mass Ave, where you can go see vendors, grab food and drinks. There's going to be games and pop-up shops. And then Sunday, we'll have the Parkside Throwdown at Marion University's Indy Cycloplex Road Circuit, and that will include pro and amateur races. Now, to see some of these races, there are some things that you need to be aware of. First of all, if you're planning on going, head to momentumindy.org. That's momentumindy.org. And there you can find all of the different lists of things that are happening, an event guide, schedule. You can plan your visit, and then when you explore it, you'll be able to see what exactly needs tickets. If you are competing, you'll need tickets, but since a lot of stuff is outside, I can't guarantee it, but a lot of things, at least like the festivals and stuff along Mass Ave and in Bottleworks, for example, those would most likely just be open to explore. But once again, check out momentumindy.org to see everything that you have to know if you want to participate. Yeah, specifically, it's going to be the races that are going to cost you money to participate in. But if you want to check them out, you can find all the information again, momentumindy.org. And that is just one of the many, many things you can do this Friday through Sunday, this weekend here in Indy. And coming up, Rob Parton's Ensemble, which features over 9 pieces in this jazz group with their work, No Response, here on 88.7.
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0: Miles Davis, a jazz great of the hour here on A Different Kind of Public Radio. Now, Miles Davis, if you don't know anything about him, he was a famous American trumpeter, band leader, and of course, composer, and is recognized as one of the most influential and acclaimed figures in the history of jazz, and specifically 20th century music. He was born back in 1926 in Illinois, so somewhat close to home, and he passed away in 1991 at the age of 65. Now, a little bit about the piece you just heard, I Know. It's actually, the full name of it is called I Know That You Know, and it was written back in 1926 by Vincent Eumanns with lyrics by Anne Caldwell. But of course, you didn't hear lyrics there. That was a trumpet cover of the piece. And I Know That You Know came from a Broadway musical comedy called Oh, Please. And it originally found success when Nat Shilkret and the Victor Orchestra covered it and then took it. It landed on number 5 in the jazz charts in 1927. And then it evolved into a jazz standard because it has a very quick tempo and it's got that. It's got a very repeated melody there, so it makes it the structure of it overall makes it a very good piece where you can insert some improvisation, some tempo swings, and it's been covered by a lot of jazz greats, including, as you just heard, Miles Davis. So that was your jazz great coverage of this hour. I have traffic updates coming up soon. Lucky enough, nothing too severe, but I'll give you all that in about 10 minutes here on 88.7 The Diamond.
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This is Diane Marino, and you're listening to 88.7 WICR, The Diamond. Public radio that's a cut above.

0: the Brecker Brothers incorporating a bit of hip-hop on this track with On the Backside, bringing me to my final break of this hour here on WICR. And a quick reminder of traffic. Currently on I-70 heading eastbound between Harding Street, exit 78, and the I-65 south split. There is some stop traffic, leaving us with a 13-minute delay. Nothing too severe, but there is still that pretty hefty delay. Continuing on with I-70 on the westbound and between Emerson Avenue, exit 87, and the I-65 north split, and that is on the east side. There is stop-and-go traffic causing another 14-minute delay. So both about 15-minute delays on I-70, just on some slightly different areas. Very close, though, all on the east side of Indy. In terms of other traffic updates, there is nothing pressing that I have at this very moment. Most traffic issues that are happening right now are just slightly slow traffic due to congestion with everybody heading home this Thursday afternoon. I'll keep you updated next hour with events in Indy. Of course, we've got a jazz legend that I'll cover with one of their works, and traffic and weather as always. It currently feels like it's 91 degrees outside of the WICR studios. I'll see you in 20 minutes.
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Alexa Tarantino, starting off this hour with her work, Provoking Luck, which I'm going to tell you a little bit about. That is the eighth track on her newest album titled The Roar and the Whisper. Now, why am I talking about this, you may be wondering. Well, let me tell you, from February, the week of February 23rd, all the way through the week of April 6th, the

0: and the Whisper spent 7 weeks at number one on the Jazz Week charts. So that was, of course, Alexis Tarantino, the jazz musician. Great jazz musician. I've never seen an album last that long on the Jazz Week chart, so that is really impressive. But she is a saxophonist that we play quite often here on the Diamond. In terms of traffic, there is one new update. I-465 on the east side, heading southbound between Pendleton Pike, exit 42, and South Shalin Avenue, exit 48. Stop-and-go traffic causing a 10 to 15 minute delay currently. That has been bouncing around consistently all this afternoon. 10-minute delay on I-65 heading southbound between Dr. Martin Luther King Jr. Street, exit 117, and the I-70 north split. 10-minute delay there. Stop-and-go traffic. All of these are due to congestion. And finally, up in Zionsville, Michigan Road, US 421, heading northbound between exit 121st Street East 550 South and 146th Street State Road 300, 10-minute delay there. Nothing too severe. It's just due to congestion on the roads as people head home for the afternoon. I'll continue to update you on traffic as well as the forecast for this weekend. But first, Tyler Henderson with the West End Promenade here on 88.7 The Diamond.
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0: Bruce Foreman with The Days here on 88.7. Now, if you thought The Days as in days of the week, no, I mean Days as in dazed and confused. However, I am not dazed and confused and will be giving you the weather update. Right now, it feels like it is 91 degrees outside of the WICR studios. However, it is currently 86. So with the humidity being relatively high, around 60%, that means that the heat index is going to, of course, be higher. Now, tonight we have a chance of thunderstorms rolling through, and those thunderstorms will bring some chances of rain and more thunderstorms, shocker, throughout the weekend. Friday through Sunday, we are looking at temperatures in the mid to upper 80s. Now, in terms of Friday and Saturday, pay attention. Showers are likely. Overnight showers are continued to be likely. And Saturday specifically, thunderstorms are anticipated to roll through. However, Saturday night, we will start off with a chance of thunderstorms, but then it'll become mostly cloudy, which will then clear up into mostly sunny skies for Sunday. So, a relatively usual weekend that we've been having here over the summer, where it's been rainy, it's been gross, and then it has been nice and sunny immediately after. So, that's Indiana weather for you. We are looking at some relatively clear traffic. One delay on I-65 southbound between exit 117, that's Dr. Martin Luther King Jr. Street, and the I-70 north split. 15-minute delay there, and a 10-minute delay on Michigan Road, US 421, heading northbound between 121st Street and 146th Street, also known as State Road 300. 10-minute delay there. I'm going to keep you updated because, especially with the chances of rain, you may still be able to get out as it is throughout the day, so we are still having some chances of sun throughout this weekend, and especially Sunday. You may be wondering how to spend your weekend. I'll tell you all of that later this hour, but first, Dave Valentin is going to tell you what a tasty mango sounds like through music. That's coming all up next here on 88.7.
1: This is Jürgen Jungbauer from the Heidelberg House on Pendleton Pike here in Indianapolis. 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

0: Joe Elefante with Sore on the Floor here on A Different Kind of Public Radio. And last break, I talked about how the weather is going to be hit or miss this weekend. However, the weather will not be hit or miss today. Tonight, we are looking at a chance of thunderstorms. However, right now, it is sunny and clear and good to go out. Meaning, you can take advantage of things that are going on right now or soon to be. One of such is at Garfield Park, the conservatory and the gardens. They're having a Music at the Mac festival with the Sophia Goodman Trio. Now, the Sophia Goodman Trio here is a jazz group. So it's live jazz, and it'll be hosted at the McAllister Amphitheater. This is an outdoor area. I love walking the Garfield Gardens. They are gorgeous. I always like to just head out, and when I need to get my steps in, I walk around. But I haven't been able to see the McAllister Amphitheater actually up and running, probably because I go when there's nothing going on. But right now, actually at 7 p.m. tonight, so in about 30 minutes, they're going to have it opened up and ready for people to sit down outside and enjoy some live jazz. Once again, that is with the Sophia Goodman Trio. Now, the trio is hosted by the award-winning drummer, composer, and band leader, Sophia Goodman, where the name comes from, and also Matt Twaddle on the keys and Santino Tarafea on the bass. And this trio is hugely energetic. Once again, they are going to perform tonight at Garfield Park Conservatory at the amphitheater. And that amphitheater is called McAllister Amphitheater. And that will be the Sophia Goodman Trio. So if you enjoy listening to jazz, well, you're listening to this station right at this moment, so boy, I would hope so. And you like seeing live music, well, if you're listening to this station, I can probably guarantee that you enjoy listening to music, especially live music, because nothing is better than seeing a live group perform. Then you're going to love the Sophia Goodman Trio performing live at Garfield Gardens. So that is something that you can take advantage of right now while the weather's nice, before it gets all rainy and gross, possibly this weekend. Again, that is tonight at 7 p.m. The Sophia Goodman Trio at the McAllister Amphitheater in the Garfield Gardens Park and Conservatory. Coming up is Joe Girard. That's right, the same Joe Girard that hosts Inside Great American Music on Saturdays with You Make Me Feel So Young here on 88.7 The Diamond.
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3: You make me feel so young. 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

0: The David Jane Way Trio with K's Shuffle here on A Different Kind of Public Radio. Heads up, disabled vehicle with the center lane blocked on I-65 heading southbound at exit 114. That is the exit for Dr. Martin Luther King Jr. Street and also West Street. That leaves stop and go traffic from that exit onwards. So that leaves us at about a 10-minute delay there. Again, that's I-65 heading southbound around exit 114 by West Street, Dr. Martin Luther King Jr. Street. That. In terms of everything else right now, whether it feels like it's 91, we're at 60% humidity, meaning it is actually a little less than 91. It's 86 degrees outside of the WICR studios, and with a light breeze looking out at the American flag outside, it's moving a bit as we move into Mark Winkler and David Benoit with Two for the Road.
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like jazz. Close enough for sweet jazz. 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

like jazz. Oh yeah, jazz. So I tip my hat and smile like crazy man wild. Journey Sutton said it. Jameer Handelman played it. I'm talking about jazz.

0: David Bass with Like Jazz, bringing me to my final break this afternoon here on the station that is A Cut Above. Now, one of my favorite things that I have been doing recently is going on Zillow Gone Wild to just see what wacky and wild things are on sale in the housing markets across everywhere in the world. And if you know about Josh Duhamel, he is an American actor who has been on the scene since 1999, has starred in a bunch of different ABC soap operas, rom-coms, things like that. He's been in quite a bit. Specifically, he got his start in Christina Aguilera's Genie in a Bottle music video, it seems. He's been in a lot, especially as an extra, specifically in music videos. But yes, he got his first big role as Leo Dupress in the ABC soap opera All My Children, and has since gone on to do a lot in the acting world. Well, for almost $3 million, his house is for sale. And I thought I would share a little bit about it. It's in Encino, California. Shocker that it's in California. 4 beds, 4 baths, 3,310 square feet. And it's already pending for sale in California. So this is, it's for sale right now. But that is a celebrity home that you can find. Again, $3 million. And it looks to be only about one floor, a ranch-style home. But, of course, very spacious. Everything is quite modern. But I would say $3 million, and in California, is a little out of my price range as a student. That is what is going on with Zillow Gone Wild today, and that brings me to the close of this hour. Quick reminder to watch out for Friday through Saturday night, as there will be some chances of rain and possible thunderstorms over the next 2 days. So if that means driving carefully or more carefully, I recommend doing that. If you have to leave your house early and everything, just do be aware. I'm not seeing anything coming in that looks severe, just another chance of some rain and thunderstorms. In terms of traffic, there was an exit ramp that is closed due to an overturned semi on I-70 westbound on the off-ramp to Harding Street exit 78. There were a couple closed ramps earlier. This one just got updated. Exit ramp is closed on I-70 westbound by exit 78. That's the exit to Harding Street, and that is due to an overturned semi, so do try to avoid that area. Things may be backed up, however, I am not seeing any delays that you need to be worried about at the moment. To close out this hour, you're going to hear Amanda Tozov with Little One. I'll be on tomorrow, 5 to 7, so I look forward to talking to you then. 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

0: When you listen to Folk Alley, you experience a tradition that's been handed down for hundreds of years. I'm Elena C., and Folk Alley is a link in the chain that includes the ancient child ballads and the latest releases from your favorite singer-songwriters. 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